0: problems, electrical problems, that such that the electrical problems has burnt a number of her appliances. Mm-hmm. Furthermore, she's of the view that when she was up in PT7, she had a title, she had a nice house. The government declared her area as a disaster area, got her out of PT7. Now she's in Bellevue. It is over 7 years, over 6 years, since she has been promised a certificate of title. She has not been able to get the title, and now government officials are coming to her to tell her husband and her family that to get a title, they have to sign certain documents and agree to certain conditions, such as they will not be able to lease the property, they will not be able to sublet, just to name a few, basically to have certain restrictive covenants. And clearly, some PT7 residents take issue with that. And Lofty, I have issues with that myself. I know of another situation where the government representatives went to this gentleman who has no children. He does not have a spouse. And in the presence of others, the legal representative of the government asked the gentleman, who should he be got to get a title? Who would he leave the house for? And he mentioned somebody's name. And the legal representative, government representatives, told him that you do not have any children, you don't have a spouse, and the government seemed to be helping you with $300. Therefore, they would give him life interest. But Lofty, if somebody owned a house in PT7, and as a result of Tropical Storm Erica and the decision of the government to have the PT7 people relocated at Bellevue, and now that the people at Bellevue, it should not be the government deciding who anyone should leave your property for. Well, at this stage, we can say it's their property because the people don't have a title. As a matter of fact, the legal representatives allegedly were telling the PT7 residents at Bellevue that the apartments belong to the state until such time. Mm-hmm. And legally, that is correct because the people do not have a title. They do not have a certificate of title. And the government owns the land and by extension the apartments. And right now that the government is in the process, according to them, of preparing those certificate of titles, they want to do it under certain conditions, which put the people at a disadvantage. Because the time that has elapsed from the period when the PT7 people left PT7 to now, it has been a cost to them because they would have had their certificate of titles, which they would have been able to use as security to take loans, whether for a small business, whether for education, whether for health, whatever. What it means is that over the past 6 years plus, they have not been able to use their certificate of titles for PT7, nor have they had a certificate of title for the property which they reside in at Bellevue. So they have been at a financial disadvantage. And now that they are about, according to the government, about to get the titles will be issued under certain restrictive covenants, under certain conditions, which puts them at a disadvantage, at a lesser standard of living. And it's for the PT7 people to rise and to reject that. But PT7 people generally are very passive people, very nice, warm, kind people. And because they are passive, the government is taking advantage of them. Now, in addition to that, we heard on the ground that in recent times, the Prime Minister has made several appearances at Bellevue.
1: Before you go, Josh, can I sum it up to say, based on what you said and what I heard on the ground today, that based on the conditions and whatever that has been laid upon the people by signing whatever it is, that the Labour Party, not the government, basically has been holding these people as political prisoners or there's some political ransom in terms of that aspect of things.
0: Clearly, the Labour Party operatives basically are manipulating the people. And Lofty, I'm happy you brought that up because right now it's kind of very difficult to distinguish between government officials and Labour Party operatives. They have basically become one. The Labour Party has been using state offices and resources to promote the Labour Party. And where our technocrats and public servants supposed to go on the field and to act as statesmen and stateswomen, they're acting as labour rights first, before being statespersons. And that is another reason why we need to change this government, because this government has caused a blur between state operations and political party DLP operations. Mm. And that's exactly what is happening currently with the PT servant housing situation. Not only that, Lofty, out of fear that the PT servant people may either turn against the government or fail or refuse to go or to confirm to vote, the leader of the Dominican Labour Party and his wife have made appearances at Bellevue. The Prime Minister has been at Bellevue on several occasions for the year thus far. His wife has been at Bellevue. The PAL rep has been up and down Bellevue to the point where Labour Party operatives have been on the ground having parties and having good times to seduce the young people to go out and confirm and support the Labour Party. Last week and sometime during the course of this week, persons were given appliances. People have been given monies, envelopes of monies. Now, the Prime Minister and his team were at Bellevue telling the people that they are on the ground to visit the senior citizens, people 80 and above. And in many households, they were given envelopes of monies, allegedly. And they were also promising people appliances. And right on the ground, it's alleged that the Prime Minister took a decision to have the apartments power washed and to be painted. Right on the ground. We are not aware of any cabinet paper. We are not aware of any parliamentary decision. Clearly, we are not aware that the budget for 2025 to 2026 makes provision for that expenditure. It is a vaiki-vai decision. The Prime Minister would have been informed that the pitted servant people, like many other people throughout Dominica, have been discouraged to get confirmed to vote and to support the Dominica Labour Party. Some of the people have been talking. They have been saying, look, I have supported the Labour Party all the days of my life. I am now 65 and I'm done with that. So those kind of messages must have permeated in the office of the Prime Minister. So in response... he has been going on the ground and taking certain steps, vaiki-vai, with state resources. Because I'm happy that the people of PD7 apartments are being now power washed and will be repainted. But that's not the way to govern a country. You can't just, you know, decide out of emotions or out of political expediency to make decisions of that nature when your government did not make any provisions for maintenance of those apartments. For years, you have heard certain technocrats on the other side asking for the government to set up a committee to deal with the maintenance of those apartments. Already, some economists and pundits have issues with the housing policy where those houses were given freely, apartments were given freely, and the PD7 people are not in that category because it's not a favor the government is doing them. These are people who had their titles and they're entitled to those apartments and to certificate of titles in Bellevue. But yeah, it is out of political desperation, in a so-called jade patat, the government of Dominica has decided to go ahead, just select a few people, make some people supervisors and managers, go ahead, power wash the apartments and repaint those apartments. Are they going to do the same for the apartments at Bath Estate? Are they going to do the same at the apartments at Cassibrus? Are they going to do the same down at Laplin? Lofty, we have to pay attention to what's happening because some of the decisions basically are political and they're being done in preparation for the next general election in Dominica.
1: Yeah. I asked a question earlier based on the feed, Josh Reed, the Dominica Freedom Party, that should pull out, that person suggesting. Your thoughts?
0: Right. Well, as we speak, I'm not aware that the Dominica Freedom Party has any candidates in any constituency in Dominica. I've heard talks about the leader of the Dominica Freedom Party running in Rosa Central or Rosa North, but I don't know how serious that is. The Freedom Party has not given any statement in respect to declaration of candidates for any constituency in Dominica. It would be nice if the Dominica Freedom Party were to present a few candidates in certain constituencies. Traditionally, places like the Sufria constituency was once the stronghold. It was once the cornerstone of the Dominica Freedom Party. As we speak, maybe the Dominica Freedom Party could get a candidate for that constituency. I'm not aware. Lofty, that the United Workers Party has identified and cemented a candidate for that constituency. The UPP was once in discussion with somebody to be the UPP candidates in the constituency. We ourselves have not been aggressive in that matter. It's an open constituency. And we invite any leader from the constituency, anyone who feels he or she can make a contribution and would like to run on a UPP ticket, we are open for discussion. Mm-hmm. It's a party of inclusion. At this hour, our first objective is to add value to the removal of the Dominican Labour Party. It is country first.
1: True. George, just before we get into some of the plans and programs of the United Progressive Party, I paid particular interest to that young lady that spoke about her electricals in the apartment, mm-hmm. the government-given apartment. Mm-hmm. She said that all appliances, a refrigerator, televisions, whatever it is, basically just stays like that ever so often and get burned. Mm-hmm. So here it is. She said when the Prime Minister came to Belvi Shope, she, you know, had a discussion with him. And he on the spur of the moment again suggested certain things to her that should be done. Again, it's like, you know, knee-jerk reaction.
0: Yes.
1: Now, I am saying, Josh, based on how the Dominican Labour Party operates in terms of the buildings in particular, these buildings, based on what I have seen, based on what I know, first-hand experience, because I do a bit of construction. I'm an electrician. So that is why I paid particular attention to what she said. Mm-hmm. It could be, for example, when these buildings are going up, then the level of rain that is in that general area, that is Belvi Shope, where we had some earlier, in the conduits, water may have gone into these conduits.
0: Mm-hmm. It's possible.
1: And we know how these contracts have been doled out without tender, without due care and attention. Mm-hmm. So here it is. I'm just saying perhaps, maybe if water had gone into these conduits, mm-hmm. and these things have not been dried sufficiently before putting the wires in there. Mm-hmm. That could be a possible mm-hmm. result as what that woman explained that is happening to appliances. So you have moisture in there.
0: Right.
1: Secondly, maybe again, without due care and attention, the procurement act went out the window in terms of these houses under construction. The wires that may be used may have been too small, so that now the load is on there, the insulation on that conductive material, It is getting too warm. Mm-hmm. Then it mm-hmm. gets hot because mm-hmm. of the extra load. Mm-hmm. And so you have a number of factors that could be as a result of the demise of that lady and appliances.
0: Right.
1: And instead of the Prime Minister giving the people of these homes the assurance that mm-hmm. something will be done to rectify that kind of situation, he's just going knee-jerkly telling them he'll send this, he'll send that, and you know nothing. The lady said to us this afternoon, she's still waiting after 2 weeks of he promising to send somebody. Not the electrical division will come to do the test and they will recommend certain things in moving forward. No, he will send somebody. Right. And the lady has confirmed it for us.
0: Yes.
1: Nobody has showed up as yet. So again, it is just this kind of, you know, knee-jerk thing. I tell you something, you respond, you know, that kind of thing.
0: And right.
1: It's unbecoming.
0: But Lofty, that's a very
1: good... It's unbecoming.
0: Yeah, that's a very good observation. The Prime Minister did not see that he would send a technician.
1: A technical team from electrical division. Team. That is why we have that division, Josh.
0: Yeah. And you just mentioned it. I mean, there could be a systemic electrical problem at the apartment.
1: And that is that lady, not true. That is just that one lady.
0: Right.
1: There are many other people who have complained to you, true. I go to some of these places and repair appliances for these people based on what that lady said. Mm-hmm. So mm-hmm. it is nothing new that I heard this afternoon. Mm-hmm. For example, in Cochrane, I live just above where these apartments or these homes were being constructed.
0: Yeah.
1: Josh, and from foundation to roof, I saw how these houses were being put together. Mm-hmm. I called the planning division to basically cite some of my concerns. A representative of the planning division then told me, Lofty, I understand your concern, but we have no documents for these buildings. So we are not authorized to come on site to recommend, to mm-hmm. suggest, to do nothing. Mm-hmm. And Joshua, I can tell you, based on the erection of these buildings from foundation, very weak, very feeble foundation. And so as a result, people have been getting sick in those apartments because when it rains, water come through these walls will not seal it properly. Mm-hmm. It's concrete panels they put together. And they will not seal it properly. So the roof is like a strainer. The side of the building is like a floodgate for water to come through. And there are a number of people, because of the moisture which builds up that mildew, the occupants in there, they're getting sick.
0: Mm-hmm.
1: And McIntyre, Dr. Irving McIntyre, can attest to what I'm saying now, because a number of people came to him
0: mm-hmm.
1: as parlor rep
0: mm-hmm.
1: of the area, citing some of their ailments. And it is said, it is reported on the ground, allegedly, he agreed with some of them mm-hmm. that may be a contributing factor to what they came to him to mm-hmm. see medically. So, Josh, it is a mess. And it is we, the Dominican people, who have to really rise, as Itana said, from that level of political nonsense.
0: Yeah.
1: For want of a better term.
0: Yeah.
1: We have been going for the past number of years. Quarter century plus.
0: Yeah.
1: Lovely. It has to come to a stop.
0: It has to. And that's where we are coming in. We are here selflessly leading that effort to persuade every Dominican that the time is now. We cannot wait for another 5 years. We have been under the Dominican Labour Party government for lifetime. In law, lifetime is 25 years. We have been out there expecting better from a government in the first instance, which was not a visionary government. And the government clearly is tired. The leader is tired. And to worsen the situation, there are a lot of persons within the Dominican Labour Party government that are not interested in people. They're interested in themselves. And that itself should be a reason why Dominicans should get a change.
1: True.
0: You understand?
1: We were supposed to have tonight with us, Josh, a brother who is very versed in agriculture. His hand is in the ground. And so maybe next week or whenever he shows up here, he will, you know, go a little deeper into the do's and don'ts on agriculture. But Josh, in terms of, I see time is slowly but surely running out. Some people like to ask, what is UPP bringing to the table? Let's narrow it down to agriculture. What is UPP's vision for agriculture in Dominica?
0: Well, first of all, UPP is of the view that Dominica is not a producer. Not enough Dominicans are working. In any economy where people are not working, that economy is not going to prosper. We have had a government that has not created an environment for wealth creation. UPP are of the view that we need to create a new economy where people could create wealth. Not just survival, because most Dominicans are in survival mode. You hear Dominicans talking about working to pay bills. But we have a vision where we can create an economy where persons can grow wealth, not just to pay bills, but to be able to take trips out of Dominica for recreational purposes, to be able to have in abundance, to have leisure, to work less and yet enjoy more. That is the vision that we have for Dominicans. But how are we going to get there? And you speak of agriculture. The agriculture is one of the areas where we must improve, and not just spend more money in the sector, but to develop innovative agricultural industries, agricultural-based industries. We have been hearing it. We don't have to reformulate the ideas. So agro-processing, as an example, Dominica by nature has rich soil, has clean air, has abundant water. Those are basic requisites for a country to create an agricultural-based economy. And Dominica was agriculturally based until this government decided that agriculture is a yesterday industry mm-hmm. and went into CBI. And for that, CBI will answer all the economic questions in Dominica. And rightfully so, the government had an opportunity to diversify the economy using the proceeds of sales from the CBI program. But the government never got to a point to understand to grow Dominica, to grow Dominicans, and to create wealth for Dominicans. We had to diversify the economy. So UPP believes in economic diversification. And in so doing, one, we want to expend more money into agriculture. We want to allocate more money into agriculture. But the vision that we have is not to buy more fertilizer and to poison the soil, poison the water, and poison our people. Because we understand there is a strong correlation between what we eat, what we grow, mm-hmm. and our health. We believe that we pronounce Dominica as the nature island of the Caribbean. UPP wants to brand Dominica as the nature island of the world. And to base our agriculture on organic farming, to base our agriculture on clean energy, to base our agriculture on a diversified agriculturally based economy. So in area of livestock, we want to bring in our technocrats to tell us which are the best breeds of sheep, goat, cows or cattle that we can have in Dominica, so that the abattoir, because yes, we have the abattoir, and we're not because it was born under the Labour Party that we're just going to put it away. It has use. We can put it into use. The objective is to reduce the import bill. First of all, we do not want to encourage Dominicans to consume more meat, but they are meat consumers. Meat has its purpose. It has its place. We have to reduce the import bill on meat. But Lofty, let me just take the point to say that we, for UPP, being part of any government, and mark you, being part of a government, we are not claiming government just yet because we are young. As I say, between now and the next general election, we may grow to 15 candidates and we may have an equal shot to win the election like any other opposition party. But at this hour, that's not our aim. But let me say, under my leadership, I want to encourage good health practices. Right now, Dominica has a serious problem with hypertension and diabetes. Those things didn't fall from the sky. Mm-hmm. You understand? That is highly correlated with the types of food that we eat. We eat too much sweets. We eat too much simple sugars. We eat too much processed foods. Under our government, we'll encourage people to have their backyard gardens. We'll provide the assistance, not by giving them cheap fertilizer, but by giving them the education and giving them the technical assistance for them to grow food without having to put a bag of salt or a bag of fertilizer in the soil. Because I think that under this government, we have recklessly used fertilizer. And now we are seeing the result. We are reaping the result. Not too far from Dominica, right? In Martinique, years ago, there was a study to ascertain why is it that so many Martinicans were getting prostate cancer and other types of cancers. And the study showed that in certain lands, so much fertilizer was being used, weedicides and pesticides, that it poisoned the bloods of people. And we are seeing a trend in Dominica right now where younger people are getting cancer. It may very well be related to the kind of food that we eat, to the type of chemicals that we use in our soil. So under UPP government, we want to purge the soil, we want to purge our water, and we want to purge our people. For us to get there, we have to educate our people. We have to provide the technical support. We have to provide the financial support. On that basis, we want to carry out an experiment whereby we would declare part of Dominica as an organic zone, where it is forbidden to use fertilizers, weedicides, and pesticides. We understand that because of the tropical conditions that we have, weeds grow very fast. And to maintain an organic farm is very expensive. But just as we have expended a lot of monies on wasteful projects, we believe that we can allocate more money to assist organic farmers. Now, again, that is not anything new, because right under this government, we have had NGOs providing assistance for organic farmers. I personally know of one or two farmers who experimented with organic farming for many years, but the projects failed because, again, this government did not provide sustainable assistance.
1: Josh, thank you so much. We have someone on the line who wants to contribute. Caller, yes, good evening to you. You're on to the UPP's program. Caller, are you there? Are you listening?
2: Yes, caller. Good night,
1: sir. Yes, good night, sir.
2: Good night, Josh.
0: Hi, good evening.
1: We are hearing you kind of low. Can you speak up a bit, please?
2: Oh.
1: Caller, we hearing you kind of low. Can you speak up a bit? Yes, let's try it.
2: I just want to support your point on the organic, and you know the way we eat our diet. I've been saying that if you're listening, I have in a program on Sunday afternoon before Peter Pross and Pope are coming on Cairo FM, which will be starting around 2:37. So, and those are the points I just tried to bring across. And I like this topic you talk on our health. We can do everything else, and our health not in good shape. We are people that are not going to live long. For instance, number one, we're not producing enough. And like you say, organic food. If you listen to Mr. Jolly's program on Friday afternoon, he had a very good program. He came to Matt on the afternoon program, and I believe that's a program that he should replay on Sunday afternoon to educate the people, just as what Josh said, that when it comes to our health, those pieces there, somehow they should clip it off and run it on Sunday afternoon when everybody home, relaxing, that they can listen more. That's what all the listening is. But just on the point to talk about madness, The people used to use a lot of high chemicals. Primitive, Gramazone, Pint. And a lot of those, how they was doing it, they spraying the helicopter right over the farmers. I live in Guadeloupe. And exactly what you're saying there, I know some farmers where I was working with an old man, never used no Gramazone, no chemical. What he was doing, go by the river, you get the river sand, and spread it under the field and he put cardboard. And that man was producing, always producing, planting. And that is the way we have to go. And I've been trying to say that for the longest while. I've done farming, I've done tourism, I've done manufacturing. And there's no hope into those things. And I've been screaming, crying, we write to the Ministry of Small Business, I believe the young lady from Ben, we write a project up to even get that building right across the ferry terminal. Wallace wanted a part of it so that he could have his embassy office so that people are going to Guadeloupe for medical use. He can give them address to the doctor they have to go by, and we would have a part of it to sell our product like what Gail Defoe does at the open market with Dominica, real small, I got Savoy Mackenzie had done together by Dominica put up some time back when he needed support. So we write to her, and she never opened that letter. She leaves it on her desk, and she also produces. She's a lady that do manufacturing. I remember days she used to be on the street hustling like anybody else. And there is something about us, because I don't know what to speak of target. But these same people now, even look at them, most of the products are in the same little shop, free cooperative, organized. Like I said, after we do this training under the European Union, that's where the idea comes from. We go off target. If you look at our products are in that same little shop. And
1: all right, caller, I don't want to mean to cut you off, but in the interest of time tonight, can you just bring home that point in a very succinct manner so we can continue, please? Thank you.
2: I just love the program we're just talking about. And I believe that's the way we have to talk. It's not always about the politics and the rules. We have to find ways to get our people out of those struggles, because we can come and talk about the government, but if we don't create avenue for the people self that struggling, you're not going to make sense. And I've been saying that. And
1: all right. Thank you. Thank you for winding up on that note. Thank you very much, caller. Thank you. We got the point. Josh, basically, that caller is saying that he's love what he's hearing from the UPP's plan, at least for the agricultural sector we're talking tonight, and that is the way that we should go. Speak more to the common / ordinary man,
0: right,
1: so that they can understand, you know, as to what is afoot for better Dominica.
0: Yeah, and Lofty, we understand the terrain of Dominica, so we are not going to have huge farms. We are not competitive for any agricultural produce that requires huge acreages or hectares of land. The limited land that we have is just a question of making it very productive, mm-hmm. and producing what can sell on the market. And there's no reason why Dominica cannot be declared as an organic island. There's no reason. But again, as I said, we can take it one stage at a time, because ultimately the vision I see for Dominica is Dominica becoming the sanctuary of the world. We are seeing it. The world now wants to reverse the trend of poisoning itself. So we're having discussions throughout the corners of the world about green economy, green energy, green agriculture, renewable resources, etc. Mm-hmm. Now, we need to pay attention to those discussions. Those discussions are as a result of the fact that the leaders of the world have come to realize that in the quest, in the materialization, in quest to grow economies, they have destroyed waters, they have poisoned soils, and they are poisoning humans. So in an effort to reverse that trend, they want to go clean. We here in Dominica, we are clean already. So it's just a matter of maintaining that cleanliness and promoting it to make our lives better. Mm-hmm. Mm-hmm. We don't have to import water. We do not have to import ideas. We have the ideas. It's just a question of having the will to use our water for the benefit of every Dominican, to use our soil for the benefit of every Dominican. And that is why the UPP's economic philosophy and economic strategic plan is grounded on the nature, is grounded on what God has given us.
1: We already have it.
0: We already have it.
1: We just have to harness it.
0: That's it, Lofty. So what we have, a lot of countries are envious of it. They wish if they had it. They had the lushes, the forest. Mm-hmm. They wish if they had the clean water, the clean air, the peace that we enjoy. But we have a government now, not only that government has failed to harness what we have, but right now to facilitate the destruction of it in the name of the construction of an international airport or road projects. And we, by no means and measure, we are not saying that those projects are not good for the development of Dominica. What we are saying is that we can do those projects without destroying our environment, without destroying our water, our biodiversity, our marine parks, our rainforest, our watersheds, our mountains, our hills, our valleys. Lofty, that is what we have. Those are gifts from God. And we have to appreciate what God has given us and to make the best out of it. So UPP really is going to unleash a strategic economic plan for Dominica. And it is dubbed the 12 Theses. The 12 Theses for the development of Dominica. And one of those theses is based on the agricultural industry. Mm-hmm. Because we believe that for agriculture to be viable, we have to modernize what we do. We have to give first of all, we have to encourage farmers to go back on the field. We have to encourage young people to see agriculture as a means to make money and to live a comfortable life. We have to make agriculture attractive again. And we have to educate our farmers. We have to provide the support. We have to build the feeder roads, fix the feeder roads, open more feeder roads so that farmers can access new lands.
1: And Josh, I'm hearing somebody now listening mm-hmm. to you, listening mm-hmm. to us. They're asking the question to themselves or saying it out loudly. I hope Josh is not just saying those things as pie in the sky promises as a quote-unquote politician. And then when he gets there, when his party gets there, then that will be thrown out of the window.
0: Well, Lofty, again, we have to make...
1: Because they have been hearing that over and over.
0: Well, they have heard many things over and over. For the past 26 years, they have heard about taking Dominica to the next level. They have heard about Labor Katwavai. They have heard about Dominica becoming the first climate resilient country in the world.
1: The reset.
0: They have heard about resets. They have heard about the construction of the international airport, providing job opportunities for everyone who wants to work. Lofty, we have heard it. Mm-hmm. So I cannot fault Dominicans for being discouraged or not wanting to trust politicians. But Dominicans have to be in a position where they can discern between who is faulty, who is fake, who is not fake, who is genuine, who is not genuine. I am not going to beat my chest and tell all Dominicans I'm a genuine person. My track record speaks for itself. Your track record speaks for itself. Dominicans are listening to men who have proven themselves. For me particularly, I've been in the fire, I've been out of the fire, I've been in the oceans. I have had to go through the tearing of life, and I'm still standing. And I'm here today not for Joshua Francis. I'm here as a servant, and I can honestly and confidently say that you too, Lofty, you're here as a servant. And the persons thus far who have formed the executive of United Progressive Party and the members who are assisting us are genuine people. We're not here just to sprout things, say things, pally, just to win people's hearts and minds to get into an office. To me, it's more than the office, Lofty. Mm-hmm. To me, it's more about having the opportunity to raise not just a material wealth or health of the nation, but the spirit of the nation. Because sure. I believe once you can touch the soul of a human and make that person happier, make that person more comfortable, you would have achieved something. And I live for that. I live to see people's lives better, people feeling better, people thinking better, people being more positive.
1: Talking about lifting spirit, Josh, that struck a note right there in that a number of people, Dominicans that is, who have gone abroad, when you speak to them, when I speak to them, I get that sort of feeling, Lofty, unless and until this government to come out there, I'm not even prepared to think of coming back to Dominica. Mm-hmm. They are so, as you rightly said, broken in spirit. Mm-hmm. There's nothing to come back to. They are not proud to be Dominicans again. Mm-hmm. And so, yes, if UPP can help restore, resuscitate, as it were, that dead, broken spirit that we can only contribute or attribute rather to the Dominican Labour Party, then we would have done at least one good thing. It is to help Dominicans be Dominicans, help Dominicans have confidence mm-hmm. in their country once more.
0: Yeah, well, definitely.
1: To lift the spirits.
0: Right. As Trump said in America, to make Dominica great again.
1: Because even in Dominica, when we walk across the land from this country, Dominican shoulders are broken.
0: Yeah, you can see the fear in people's eyes. You can see the despondence. You can see the hopelessness. You can see the pain and sadness in many people's eyes.
1: Mm-hmm, mm-hmm.
0: You know, people are literally struggling because money is power. Not many Dominicans may think of getting wealthy or wanting to get rich. Dominicans have been conditioned to just live to survive, to survive, pay their bills.
1: In survival mode.
0: Yeah.
1: Let's take a pin here. Caller, yes, good evening to you. UPP's program, you are on. Caller, good evening.

0: We want people to be happy. We want people to be light spirited, to have a light yoke. Too many Dominicans are going to bed with a heavy burden. Too many Dominicans are restless during their sleep because of being worried of how they're going to pay their mortgage, how they're going to care for their children.
1: I agree.
0: Too many Dominicans.
1: All right, Josh, let's go back to the live feed tips of comments here. Viva Mamo writes here, all is well, lofty. I guess that was our previous conversation. Viva is a proud Dominican. Constituency is a particular, something up. Viva, like you and Josh, is contending for the betterment of a nation. All right, Viva, thank you for the trust and confidence in that. And we know where you stand, yeah? Someone else writes, in every constituency, there are people who would prefer UPP option rather than Labour. What then happened to these people? They might choose to avoid the ballot. If I understand Josh and sum up what that person is saying, that person is basically saying that there are people out there who will not vote Labour Party, but when they look around in terms of options, there's none.
0: Well, there are options, and I think we need to help Dominicans to stop saying that there are not options. There are options. Any and every alternative to the Labour Party is an option, and it doesn't take much to understand, or is not supposed to take much to understand, that after 26 years, this country has, on paper, grown economically, but in actualization, in reality, most Dominicans have not grown financially. Most Dominicans' happiness have not increased. Most Dominican joy has not increased. We want a Dominica where people are happier, people have a lighter yoke, people can feel that they are making headway. People can feel comfortable. A 70-year-old man or woman can say that my child will be okay, my grandchildren will be okay. But not many Dominicans are thinking that way. A matter of fact, people are encouraging their children and their grandchildren to leave state and go elsewhere, mm-hmm. understanding that opportunities there are limited. Lofty, take for example, if someone is living in the Kalinago territory, or he or she finds a job in town, and that person decides that he or she wants to commute to and from work every day, let's say 5 days a week, it is going to cost that person $1,000, Lofty, because it's $25 for transportation. Let's just say the person doesn't have a vehicle, the person has to commute for public transportation. You're talking about $25 a day. You're talking about $1,000 a month. So if that person earns $2,000, half is already taken up by transportation. If that person decides that he or she is not going to commute on public transportation, that he or she is going to get an apartment around town, you're looking somewhere, an apartment is easily somewhere between 700 or you know, 1,000 unfurnished around town. In town, it's going to be more. So really, that person's disposable income, let's just say the person earns $2,000, that person's disposable income may be less than $1,000. And then you have to take into consideration food. If the person wants to buy a little car, you have to take into consideration the car loan. So what is left for that person to put aside to acquire a portion of land for himself or herself? Think about it. That is the reality in Dominica. The financial hardship. That is what is plaguing Dominicans. And if somebody were to ask me what is the biggest challenge for Dominicans, I would say a lack of cash. Cash is power. Cash allows a man to pay for his medical bills. It allows a man to send his child to school. It allows a family to send a child or children to universities. It allows people to travel for leisure, for business, just to name a few. And Dominicans do not have cash. Had it not been for the informal economy, the barrel economy, meaning that relatives sending barrels and assisting families to pay bills, more persons would be sucking salt. And in spite of the assistance that we are getting, we are still struggling. Not many Dominicans can boast that they have a lot of money in the bank. Now, the IMF reports suggest that our savings propensity in Dominica is still high. The financial institutions are very very liquid. But Lofty, who are the creditors? Who are the people with the money in the bank? Does that credit represent a cross-section of Dominicans or a select few of Dominicans?

0: athletes, I would say a select few. Because being on the ground, I have come to appreciate that barefoot Dominicans, ordinary Dominicans, are struggling financially. But why should a man in his 50s or 60s fail to have at least $5,000 saved in a credit union account? And $5,000 in a modern economy really is no money. $5,000 can be blown up in one day. To take scans, for example, somebody gets sick and the person is at the hospital, the person has to pay for scans, for medication, etc. $5,000 is not going to last very long. And one of the reasons why we still have a number of senior citizens supporting the Dominican Labor Party is for that very reason. They are financially vulnerable. They get $300 at the end of the month, and they think that that $300 is better than nothing, and in return, they support the Dominican Labor Party. We have to change that mindset, but that comes through education, that comes through consistent education, and that's why we're here, Lofty. We're part of the movement to get Dominicans to understand that things could be better. We get reports from people who travel. People come from St. Kitts, they come from St. Lucia, they come from St. Vincent, and they tell you, you know, they appreciate that Dominica is really behind. So UPP wants to bring a vision to diversify our economy, to modernize our economy, to digitalize our economy. Now, we spoke about agriculture. There are several other areas we believe we can bring more development into Dominica. In agriculture alone, we can create at least an additional 100 jobs easily. Agro-processing. There's no reason why we cannot have a powder factory to process cassava, turmeric, ginger, to name a few. One factory can do that. We can have a factory where we have the plants to process those things. And there's a high demand for turmeric, for ginger, for cassava, on the local market, in the regional market, and internationally. And you're looking at products which does not require any major transportation. They're not bulky products. You process cassava, you put it into powder. That's not very heavy. You can get that into St. Lucia, Martinique, and Guadeloupe, and allow farmers to make money. And when farmers make their money, their family benefits. And we have had that history in Dominica, in the green gold era, the banana era.
1: True.
0: We saw how people were able to buy their vehicles cash, build their houses cash. We can get back there.
1: Yes, indeed. Signal Band said every day something in Dominica. Indeed, every day something in this country, huh? Let's go to the caller on this line. Caller, yes, you're on. Good evening to you.
2: I'm lucky, sorry for calling back, but just such a point. We talk about local industry, manufacturing. Just look at Mr. Austin, the former banana manager. Look at how he's writing the bananas and he's seeing the whole atmosphere of producing in a different way. And I've been saying that for the longest while, and I don't know why. And the first thing about it is when I see the youth, a lot of the youth that support the politicians. Yes, they send some different stories. Yes, they do a lot of development. I don't have a problem with that. But what we can do to help ourselves? Look at all these imported food retailers just saying that. That is what is destroying us. The sugary food, the food with a lot of preservatives. And I just was saying that we can make flour from a lot of those products. Mm-hmm, mm-hmm. And I'm saying the bank have the money there. The bank have something like $55 million. Put up a small plant. I tell you, yesterday, Mr. Jolly was speaking about that. The chip, how much he enjoyed the chip. Just when you drive from Scotland to Portsmouth, you're just supposed to just bars, local bars. And entertainment is supposed to be in there. When you want to talk about tourism and Dominica and nature, as he was saying, I go to Barbados, but Barbados have nothing compared to what we have. Just look at the Catholic Church in the center of Rosewood there. Just that's a UNESCO heritage site. Just look at some big buildings you have on the other side when you're going up to the cemetery. I think Mighty Pascal used to do a lot of local manufacturing in mad hats as well, a lot of young women doing mad. You have to bring down some of your indigenous in those places. You have to get the Catholic Church to rent you one of the buildings. Just look at the package we have here. That's part of our culture for manufacturing. And I don't know why it is. And the sad thing is the youth. And I tell you, the young people that could be voting in government, but two maybe not playing one part. Mr. Jolly talk about skills, a school for skills, welding, building, tiling. But Josh, I don't know. Good night, brother. Just,
1: all right.
2: I don't know what, I think the politicians have too many people around them, dividing them, even themselves. The prime minister, I believe, you have too many people around them.
1: All right, caller. Thank you. Thank you very much. Thank you indeed.
2: And they're supposed to be building the nation. And I think that for safety, power should over those things, because we're always asking for unity. But it's own people around and breaking down people and dividing.
1: All right, caller. Thank you very much. In the interest of time, we've got to take you out on that note. But your point is well noted nonetheless. Maybe Josh, you have to give this particular caller some time on air with us, huh?
0: Yeah. I think we probably should allocate at least 30 minutes to him, because he always has some valid contributions to
1: make.
0: I love to remember we have to visit this farmer in the Casterbridge area.
1: Yes, indeed.
0: You understand? We promised the gentleman. Yeah. We have to keep our words.
1: Yeah. All right, let's get back to the live feed, Josh, before we bring it to a wrap tonight. Ronald Said Sabroch, good evening to you, my bro. He says here, we just need proper implementation of the principle of sustainable growth in agriculture in an organic way with all the resources that we have. Ramona, good evening to you, my friend. Patricia Fontaine, good evening to you as well.

Joanne Green writes here, and this is so sad. They can't go to take a loan with the property. I guess that is the conversation we're having with the Petit Savant people earlier. And the new settlement in the Bellevue shopping area.

0: All right, folks, here, we're just giving you a bit of entertainment in between, huh? They say all work and no play. In that case, all the information from UPP and not a little entertainment in between. It may not be of value to you, huh? So we try to cater for each and every one out there as well, whilst giving you all the necessary information you will need to help make this Dominica the best in the world.
1: Oh yeah.
0: Talking about tear gas, my dear friend from AMO, good evening to you, my friend. And Emmeline herself was elected, I believe, or was selected as chair of that council, that village council in Tebo, I believe.
2: Pebush.
0: Pebush. Emmeline Anslem, good evening to you, my friend. Thank you very much for service you are rendering to country in more ways than one. Yeah, yeah, Josh, as we must to bring it to a wrap in just a while.
1: Yeah, well, Lofty, I guess...
0: We started a bit late, so we have like 10 minutes.
1: Yes, Lofty, but we want our listeners to understand our mission here is to help to remove the Dominican Labour Party in government. The ultimate mission is to contribute towards a better life for Dominicans. We want to see a better Dominica. We want to see an improvement in the well-being of every Dominican. That's our ultimate objective. So our efforts are not just to change a government, but ultimately to add value to an improvement in the standard of living of every Dominican, to allow every Dominican to be able to smile and feel relaxed, to have a lighter yoke, to be able to build his or her own house, to be able to travel, to be able to pay medical bills, to be able to have a healthy life. And for that to happen, we need to change this government. And we are calling on every Dominican to ensure that he or she goes out there to confirm to vote. You cannot participate in the electoral process if your name is not on the electors list. You cannot participate in the electoral process if you do not add or make your contribution. And the contribution we're asking for initially is to go out there, get confirmed to vote, register to vote, and to add whatever you can, whether it's financial support, because being here comes at a cost. We have to grow the party. We have to campaign. If you cannot support financially, do so spiritually. You can do a combination, because some people do not have the cash. Most Dominicans do not have the cash. But you can pray. You can give moral support. You can stay quiet. If you don't have something good to say about the movement, it's best to stay quiet and to stop this divisive talk that UPP is out there to divide, or UPP is a component of Labour Party. That's just foolish talk.
0: Talking about that, Josh, can you just repeat or go ahead with the website for the party?
1: Yeah, so the United Progressive Party has a website. You can find us online. 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
1: Dominica.com. 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Again, we're up in tune with the modern world. You can go out there and register to become a member of UPP. We have an email address that you can reach out to us if you have a concern, if you have a suggestion. We also have a donation page if you want to make a financial contribution. If you want your financial contribution to be recurring, you can do that. If you want to make a one-time contribution, you can do that. On the UPP's website, there's the constitution of UPP. You can read it. You'll realize that we have a very distinct constitution. Our constitution actually provides for an environmental secretary. It provides for a diaspora secretary. It provides for a council, to a policy council, where persons can come together and discuss plans and visions for Dominica. So our constitution is very interesting. And of course, there has been a discussion about whether a prime minister should serve 2 terms or less, or at maximum 2 terms. The constitution of United Progressive Party provides for a leader, should he become a prime minister, not to exceed 2 terms without the approval for a 3rd term, and 3rd term would be maximum. So we listen to the public. We have taken the ideas that the public have to put in our constitution.
0: True.
1: So our constitution is very modern. You can get it on our website, again, www.uppdominica.com. You can also read about the party's policies, the party's ideology. Some people are asking, what is the ideology of UPP? You can go on the website to get that information. So please, if you haven't gone on the website, go there tonight. If you want to speak to myself, Lofty, or any other member of the party, feel free. You can find us online. There's the executive named on our website. There are email addresses. You can check us on Facebook, on YouTube, wherever. Wherever you feel it's appropriate for you to engage us. Because True. We are doing this together. We are not on our own. We are going to do this together.
0: True. Some comments just before we say bye tonight. Nep Packet writes here, two comments. I'll try to read the two of them. He says here, I just think there needs to be an ideological and people-centric pathway that can be attributed to us as Dominicans. Then he says, this pathway of planned, if planned properly and followed through the collective, can uplift our socioeconomic reality as a country. He comes back to right here. The people need something to look forward to, something to dream about that is achievable as a society and as an individual. Would you agree, Josh?
1: Well, yes, of course, Lofty. I totally agree. And let me just say,
0: talking about the Dominican dream.
1: Yes. But Lofty, that is what inspires people, because you may not have something, but if you see it coming, whether for a dream or a vision, that empowers you, that gives you the energy to keep going. Mm-hmm. Now, let me just say good evening to Ned Packett, and thank you for always joining our program and making some valid contributions.
0: Solid points, yes. Charles William writes here, make sure you have your receipt after confirmation.
1: Yeah, and while you're on that confirmation point, let me encourage people to get confirmed to vote, and let me remind the women, those who got married after they would have registered to vote, that when you go to confirm, you have to take your birth certificate and your marriage certificate, because if you have your maiden name, meaning that before you got married, you got registered to vote, you will register in on your maiden name, that is your father's last name or your mother's last name, whichever. Since you have gotten married and the voters list has your maiden's name, you have to bring your marriage certificate and your birth certificate and you have to swear to an affidavit to have your name changed from having your maiden name to your marriage last name. If your birth certificate has a spelling of your name different to what is on the voters list, again, you must bring your birth certificate, bring an ID, and you have to swear to an affidavit. Just some basic information before you go to a confirmation center. Please go to get confirmed to vote. If you have anyone in the household who is eligible to register to vote, please take that person to get registered to vote.
0: True. All right, Josh, I think time well spent tonight. Any final thoughts that you want to just register in the minds of Dominicans listening?
1: Well, let me just say to every listener that I want to thank you for joining us tonight. I want to thank you for your support. I know that there are more listeners than callers. Some people, they are out there listening, they're quiet, they're not calling in, but they enjoy the program. I meet people who say, Josh, I enjoyed the program. Josh, I hope that you'll come back next Saturday. You'll come as often as possible. I want to thank you for listening. Those who are on the social media platform, thank you for joining us. Those who contributed, thank you. And thank you to the people of the Petit Savan constituency, the people in the Bellevue area. Thank you for allowing us into your homes. Mm-hmm. And thank you for those who have already declared their support to the United Progressive Party. A special good evening to the members, the executive of UPP. Special good evening to the people of the Kalinago constituency, the people from Sineku, down to Concord, the people of Antrizil, the people of Atkinson. Good evening. I hope that you're having a good one. I'm glad that you are now the epicenter for change in Dominica. The first people of Dominica and the people of Atkinson and Concord have already led the way. They have started the path to bring change to Dominica. The change and the shift which is happening in that constituency is now permeating into other areas of Dominica, and we'll realize that change. So I just want to say to Dominicans that the change will come with your effort. Put your hands into the mix. You have a contribution to make. Put your heart, your mind, and your soul into what we are doing. There is no other way for us to get that change. All of us must come together. We must work together. And we must look out for each other. We must be each other's keeper, brother's keeper. So, Lofty, I also want to thank you for making that effort to be here, because some people may take it for granted that we're here, not realizing the amount of sacrifice it takes, you know, to be here, you know, having to wake up at 5 o'clock in the morning, hustle to prepare for a project, go out there, get the project done, move from one point to the other, find yourself on the ground to do some political work for UPP and the opposition force, then come on the radio program, get home, do something, prepare for the next day. I mean, it's hard work.
0: It's a lot. And our upcoming event in Campbell, speak to that, George, this Thursday.
1: Yes, this Thursday, the United Progressive Party will be in the Campbell area. Lofty, you can help me as far as the location is concerned. If I can recall, the spot where we'll be is by the bus stop.
0: The bus stop, yes.
1: Right, so the people of Campbell, please look out first. Tell your brother, tell your sister, tell your nene, and tell your power that United Progressive Party is coming to your home, and the United Progressive Party is bringing good news, news of hope. United Progressive Party is coming with a vision. United Progressive Party is coming to get you to understand that you are to join our effort, join us hands in hands, minds in minds, soul in souls, to rescue Dominica, to deliver Dominica, and to deliver it urgently.
0: Thank you very much. On what better note, Josh, can we end but this one from our brother right here.

0: He calls this one Wolf Catcher. To the man, brother Nacio Fontaine, good evening to you. Dominica's living legend. I personally, brother, and the UPP by extension, I think I can speak for them in that department. Want to thank you very much, my brother. We want to thank you in a very profuse way for being a true soil, a true son of the soil. A patriot of Dominica, has contributed in more ways than one, huh? So, brother Nacio Fontaine and family, good evening to you in a very, very special way.
1: Yes, good evening, good evening, good evening, Nacio. Good evening, good evening. Blessings to you, sir.
0: I'm willing, I'm longing to see the day, Josh.
1: Yeah.
0: That this brother holds a concert in his country. And it is dubbed a unity concert.
1: Oh, yes, oh, yes, oh, yes, oh, yes. Maybe you can have a discussion with him, Lofty.
0: Well, brother, the thought just came, huh?
1: And it may well be divine. You know, it just came. You know, the Spirit put it into you. So the Spirit has planted the seed. So now you have to go out there and have the conversation with the brethren and see it come into a reality. Who are you to judge me?
0: I know lots and loads of Dominicans would welcome that, I can tell you that. There will not be space in that park or whatever space that is to hold Dominicans, huh? So Dominicans here and abroad, that is it for us tonight. The United Progressive Party folks, Joshua Francis was here tonight or is here tonight. And so we'll be leaving you guys, leaving your space in just a bit. But let us never depart from each other's presence, huh? We are just a phone call away. As we're all in this thing together to help Dominica and Dominicans by extension. So see you guys next Saturday if the good Lord above is willing. To all of our Facebookers, good evening to you. And those on YouTube as well, checking the vibes. Don't you know I'm the zookeeper? That day is at hand, huh? I can already feel it, I can see it, I can touch it. All we ask is that you keep

0: So whatever is left of your night, please, yes, please do it in moderation, huh? We want you, or we need you, in a whole piece tomorrow morning.
1: Not touch the sky. Who are you to judge me?
0: Those persons who are partying tonight, please do that in moderation as well, huh? So Josh, finally, your final goodbye to your people.
2: Well, Lofty, I just wanted to say thank you, and I love our people. Love you, and thank you once again, and looking forward to meet the people of Campbell, is it, on yes. Thursday, and to be back here next Saturday, God's willing. So let's keep going. Please remember us in your prayers. I must say to you that we have been doing the work. We have been in the trenches. Mm-hmm. We have been in the nook and crannies. We are out there. We are part of a grassroots movement. We are trying to touch every ear in Dominica and touch every heart, touch every mind. And we are a party of inclusion. We understand this is not about us. This is about every Dominican, especially those who are struggling. And Lofty, out of my heart, I can see that there are a lot of people who need relief. There are lots of people who are struggling. They are struggling mentally and emotionally. And for them to get that relief, there must be a change of government. So let us make it happen. Once again, thank you and have a good evening.

0: generation. Classy and kind. The Prime Minister and his government think they can do whatever they want and the people of Dominica will simply just accept. This Prime Minister and his government have gotten away with the political transgressions.
1: Are you ready? Are you ready? Are you ready?
2: Are you ready? 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
1: 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Are you ready? 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

say, show us your glory, Lord. Oh, come on, church. Show us. Lord, show us your glory. Lord, show us your glory. Lord, show us your glory. Oh, I can't find the church. 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

I just love to encourage myself. 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

season. 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

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But I'm here to tell you tonight, if you're under the sound of my voice, you are a candidate for partnership with God as he moves in this next season. I don't know who I'm talking to.

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2: Hello, boys and girls. Welcome to Adventures with Donami. I am Greta, your writer and narrator. Today's episode is entitled A Pumpkin Bread for Mr. Samuel. It had been raining quite a lot lately and Mr. Samuel did not come. From her upstairs window, Donami kept a lookout at the garden. Rain really does this make a difference in the garden, she whispered to herself. Then she saw it, the pumpkin. It was huge, round, green and yellow. Donami gasped. A pumpkin this big? She took a second glance, which turned into a longer gazing look. She then hopped into the shower, got dressed and went downstairs. She greeted Mommy. More rain, Donami, Mommy said to her. Donami sighed. It's not too bad. The garden is loving it. And I saw the biggest pumpkin that I had ever seen, Mommy.
3: A pumpkin? Mommy said.
2: Yes, Mommy, a pumpkin, Donami responded. Uncle Richard came down the stairs.
3: Did I hear the word pumpkin?
2: Yes, you did, Mommy responded, like on cue. And Uncle Richard greeted both Mommy and Donami. It is quite huge, Uncle Richard, Donami said. It is so huge. I believe that it will take both you and Mr. Samuel to carry it to the shed.
3: Uncle Richard turned and looked at Donami. So are you saying that I can't carry a pumpkin?
2: Anyone can carry a pumpkin, Uncle Richard, Donami said. But this one is real huge. That it would take both you and Mr. Samuel or even you and Charles to carry it to the shed.
3: Hot bix was the call from Mommy and the conversation continued. It was all about a pumpkin. And coming down the stairs, Charles was roped in.
4: Donami thinks that I would need help to bring in a pumpkin from the shed, sir? He asked, turning to Uncle Richard. He greeted Mommy and pinched Donami's bigs. Donami hugged her brother.
2: There is a huge pumpkin in the garden and I could see it from my window. Charles, it is so huge that both Uncle Richard and Mr. Samuel would have to carry it to the shed.
4: I believe that I could carry the pumpkin to the shed without Uncle Richard or even Mr. Samuel, Charles responded to Donami. She laughed.
2: Okay, Charles.
4: And she laughed again. The rain had stopped. The Wallace family got all dressed up for the garden with long boots and coats. Mommy took her basket, just in case the string beans were ready, and Uncle Richard took the cutlass from the shed. And there it was, just as Donami had said, a huge pumpkin. Uncle Richard stopped and suddenly jerked his neck backwards. Mommy placed both hands on her hips, and Charles gulped.
2: And Donami,
4: She laughed. I told you, she said to her family. I told you that it was huge, and I told you that it was the biggest pumpkin, and I told you that it would take Uncle Richard and Mr. Samuel to carry it back to the shed, and it would take Charles and Uncle Richard.
3: And Dunamay kept on talking, not noticing that everyone else had fallen silent, quite a lost for words.
4: Say something, Uncle Richard, she said. Come on, Mommy. What do you think? Do you think that Uncle Richard can carry this huge pumpkin all by himself? And how about you, Charles? Charles, you are not saying anything. Charles, are you thinking of how you are going to carry this huge pumpkin all by yourself to the shed? Dunamay tapped his arm.
3: It was the rain, Uncle Richard said to Mommy. All this rain caused it to grow much bigger. And the sun too. Sun every now and then.
4: Well, what do you think, Charles? Dunamay asked him, and she tapped him again on his arm. Would you like me to get you some water, Charles?
3: Dunamay continued, teasing him. Dunamay, Mommy came over to her. Please, allow him to collect himself. Neither of us have ever seen a pumpkin that big.
4: So true, Charles said at last.
3: How do you think we are going to carry it back to the shed?
4: If only Mr. Samuel were here, Mommy said. And no sooner had the words left Mommy's lips did they notice Mr. Samuel walking up the driveway. Mr. Samuel, Dunamay called to him, waving her arms. Mr. Samuel, I have discovered a huge pumpkin, and it is so huge that Charles and Uncle Richard can't carry it to the shed. And you are here just in time, Mr. Samuel.
3: Mommy laughed. We need your hands here, Mr. Samuel, Uncle Richard told him. You are here now, and the three of us men, we can get this pumpkin back to the shed.
5: Hello, everyone, Mr. Samuel said. Well, Mr. Wallace, I really saw the pumpkin 3 weeks ago, but I had no idea that it would have grown this big in such a short space of time.
3: The string beans are ready, Mrs. Wallace, he said to Mommy, pointing in their direction.
4: Let's go harvest, Dunamay, Mommy said.
3: And she and Dunamay went string beans picking. They also got some bell peppers and limes.
4: What a day, Dunamay said to Mommy when they were all done. Mommy, so what are we going to do with such a huge pumpkin?
3: Oh, Dunamay, Mommy said, that's quite easy. Our four neighbors, the ladies at the church, and both Uncle Richard and myself will share at the office. And for Mr. Samuel, we will make him a pumpkin bread.
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He's great over my job. 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
2: Hello, parents. Hello, boys and girls. Welcome to Adventures with Donami. I am Greta, your writer and narrator. Today's episode is entitled A Pumpkin Bread for Mr. Samuel. It had been raining quite a lot lately and Mr. Samuel did not come. From her upstairs window, Donami kept a lookout at the garden. "Rain really does this make a difference in the garden," she whispered to herself. Then she saw it, the pumpkin. It was huge, round, green and yellow. Donami gasped. A pumpkin this big? She took a second glance, which turned into a longer gazing look. She then hopped into the shower, got dressed, and went downstairs. She greeted Mommy. "More rain, Donami," Mommy said to her. Donami sighed. It's not too bad. The garden is loving it. And I saw the biggest pumpkin that I had ever seen, Mommy."
3: "A pumpkin?" Mommy said.
2: "Yes, Mommy. A pumpkin," Donami responded. Uncle Richard came down the stairs.
3: "Did I hear the word pumpkin?"
2: "Yes, you did," Mommy responded, like on cue. And Uncle Richard greeted both Mommy and Donami. It is quite huge, Uncle Richard," Donami said. It is so huge. I believe that it will take both you and Mr. Samuel to carry it to the shed."
3: Uncle Richard turned and looked at Donami. "So are you saying that I can't carry a pumpkin?"
2: "Anyone can carry a pumpkin, Uncle Richard," Donami said. But this one is real huge. That it would take both you and Mr. Samuel or even you and Charles to carry it to the shed."
3: "Hot bakes," was the call from Mommy, and the conversation continued. It was all about a pumpkin. And coming down the stairs, Charles was roped in. "Donami thinks that I would need help to bring in a pumpkin from the shed, sir?" he asked, turning to Uncle Richard. He greeted Mommy and pinched Donami's bakes. Donami hugged her brother.
2: There is a huge pumpkin in the garden, and I could see it from my window. Charles, it is so huge that both Uncle Richard and Mr. Samuel would have to carry it to the shed."
3: "I believe that I could carry the pumpkin to the shed without Uncle Richard or even Mr. Samuel," Charles responded to Donami. She laughed.
2: "Okay, Charles."
3: And she laughed again. The rain had stopped. The Wallace family got all dressed up for the garden with long boots and coats. Mommy took her basket just in case the string beans were ready, and Uncle Richard took the cutlass from the shed. And there it was, just as Donami had said, a huge pumpkin. Uncle Richard stopped and suddenly jerked his neck backwards. Mommy placed both hands on her hips and Charles gulped. And Donami, she laughed.
2: I told you," she said to her family. I told you that it was huge, and I told you that it was the biggest pumpkin, and I told you that it would take Uncle Richard and Mr. Samuel to carry it back to the shed, and it would take Charles and Uncle Richard."
3: And Donami kept on talking, not noticing that everyone else had fallen silent, quite a lost for words.
2: Say something, Uncle Richard," she said. "Come on, Mommy. What do you think? Do you think that Uncle Richard can carry this huge pumpkin all by himself. And how about you, Charles? Charles, you are not saying anything. Charles, are you thinking of how you are going to carry this huge pumpkin all by yourself to the shed? Donomay tapped his arm.
3: It was the rain, Uncle Richard said to Mommy. All this rain caused it to grow much bigger. And the sun too. Sun every now and then.
2: Well, what do you think, Charles? Donomay asked him, and she tapped him again on his arm. Would you like me to get you some water, Charles? Donomay continued, teasing him.
3: Donomay, Mommy came over to her. Please, allow him to collect himself. Neither of us have ever seen a pumpkin that big.
2: So true, Charles said at last.
3: How do you think we are going to carry it back to the shed?
2: If only Mr. Samuel were here, Mommy said. And no sooner had the words left Mommy's lips did they notice Mr. Samuel walking up the driveway. Mr. Samuel! Mr. Samuel! Donomay called to him, waving her arms. Mr. Samuel! I have discovered a huge pumpkin, and it is so huge that Charles and Uncle Richard can't carry it to the shed. And you are here just in time, Mr. Samuel.
3: Mommy laughed. We need your hands here, Mr. Samuel, Uncle Richard told him. You are here now, and the three of us men, we can get this pumpkin back to the shed.
1: Hello, everyone, Mr. Samuel said. Well, Mr. Wallace, I really saw the pumpkin 3 weeks ago, but I had no idea that it would have grown this big in such a short space of time.
3: The string beans are ready, Mrs. Wallace, he said to Mommy, pointing in their direction.
2: Let's go harvest, Donomay, Mommy said.
3: And she and Donomay went string beans picking. They also got some bell peppers and limes.
2: What a day, Donomay said to Mommy when they were all done. Mommy, so what are we going to do with such a huge pumpkin?
3: Oh, Donomay, Mommy said, that's quite easy. Our four neighbors, the ladies at the church, and both Uncle Richard and myself will share at the office. And for Mr. Samuel, we will make him a pumpkin bird.
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0: Right on cue. Right on. Right on cue. Right on cue. Right on cue. Right on. Right on cue. Right on cue.
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0: 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Right on. Right on cue. Right on cue. Right on cue. Right on. Right on cue. Right on cue.
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